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1: Hey, can we talk about the stuff that used to be free that we're suddenly paying for now? 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
2: 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Q95 has declared the official "It Can Wait Until Monday" weekend. Turn it up, ignore the world, rock like no one's watching. Dude, I'm sorry. I was watching. That was f***ing weird.

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1: Well, as you know, week one of NCAA football has come and gone. And, of course, there was a little controversy in it. Hey, it's battle. Michigan beat Western Michigan after officials put time back on the clock, giving them one more play and a winning touchdown. Now the NCAA has issued a standard timing protocol. Probably good for everybody involved in football to agree on when football is over. Imagine celebrating an upset and then finding out the clock was apparently just making a suggestion. What is the worst call you've ever seen go against your team? Vent to me today. 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
2: Attention. All tasks requiring effort are hereby canceled. Q95 has declared the official "It Can Wait Until Monday" weekend. Turn it up. Ignore the world. Rock like no one's watching. Dude, I'm sorry. I was watching. That was f***ing weird.

Wrapping things up here on your Friday night. Appreciate you letting me hang out with you. It's been fun. Hope you have a great weekend. Of course, the Colts Sunday. It's going to be a hell of a game against the Ravens. We'll see who wins that game. Obviously, we know the Colts are going to win, so it doesn't matter, right? It's Q95. It's about to have a great weekend. I'll see you back in here Monday night at 7.

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2: 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I got in early, all right? Well, you know, I got Ellison on the horn. 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Hey, Rose, you know the world's a better place with you in it. She's like, I know.
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3: 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How was the weekend?
4: 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So, pretty calm, to be honest.
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0: Morning. How was the weekend?
1: Great. Battled gods, stopped an international cartel threat, then spent Sunday fighting supervillains. 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
0: Wait, that happened?

Bring Bob and Tom into the bedroom. Oh, yeah. Maybe the bathroom. Maybe that weird shed in your backyard. 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You thought...

Attention. All tasks requiring effort are hereby canceled. Q95 has declared the official "It Can Wait Until Monday" weekend. Turn it up, ignore the world, rock like no one's watching. Dude, I'm sorry, I was watching. That was f***ing weird.

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Yes, we're real. If we were AI, we'd be perkier. Q95. Guaranteed human.

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1: 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It's Stacey, and what's the meaning behind Everlong from Foo Fighters? Dave Grohl talks about it, inspired by his relationship with Veruca Salt's vocalist Louise Post, following his breakup with his first wife. So he shares that it was written during an intense emotional period back in 1990.

Q95. It's Stacy hanging with you, and my husband and I, we went on a Beck kick not too long ago. He's got so many cool tunes. He's got a new album out, though. First one in 7 years, called Ride Lonesome. Got a couple singles out already. Full album out September 18th.

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1: It's Stacy, and who's going to play John Bon Jovi? 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A Bon Jovi biopic is going to be coming to the big screen. 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
1: Stacy hanging with you, keeping the rock going. 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

Q95 Rocks. Def Leppard actually working on their newest album, calling it their most diverse album to date. I guess they're aiming at an early 2027 release. Watch out.

Q95. It's Stacey, and if you can watch the trailer to Clayface, well, then good for you. You can maybe see the movie come October. First trailer is out, though, for the comic book horror film Clayface. DC Studios telling the origin story of one of Batman's earliest villains, Clayface. No thanks. I can't even make it through the trailer.

Q95 rocks. Thanks for hanging out. It's Stacy with you. Now, Guns N' Roses working on new music. And Slash says that it's drawing parallels to the Use Your Illusion era.

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1: 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Thanks for hanging out. It's Stacey with you in the Linkin Park Unshatter documentary hitting theaters. That will be September 30th and again October 3rd. So if you put in Unshatter Movie, unshattermovie.com, plug in your zip code, it'll yield all the theaters you can catch it.

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Bob and Tom into the bedroom. Oh, yeah. Maybe the bathroom. Maybe that weird shed in your backyard. Just make Q95 your number one preset on the iHeartRadio app. Oh, wait. You thought...

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Bon Jovi lotto tickets are coming to New Jersey. Get out of here. Bon Jovi going to be featured on a scratch-off ticket. So this will be a $5 scratch-off. You can win cash prizes up to $20,000. Please know, I am not a proponent of gambling, even in the avenue of scratch-offs. This will be happening October

Alexander Rossi got an early look at IndyCar's 2028 race car during testing at IMS yesterday. And testing continues today with Alex Palou taking the wheel. Turn 2 viewing mounds at IMS are open again to the public today. Q95 nonstop.

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0: Hey, good morning, early risers. It's Gunner and Mann coming up at the bottom of the hour. I'm going to have a keyword that can get you into the 45th annual Four-Wheel Jamboree Nationals next weekend, the 18th through the 20th. In Danville, the Hendricks County Fairgrounds, mud bogs, monster trucks, the burnout competition is awesome. 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
1: 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Congratulations. 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

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Tap the talkback mic. Say the keyword wheel. That is wheel. Gunner, I want to go to the mud bog at the Jamboree. The keyword is wheel. And we'll try to get you in there. It's a four-wheel Jamboree ticket spree all weekend long with Q95.

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1: Q95, it is Gunner. Good morning. Well, the Battle of the Bison today, noon, Memorial Stadium in Bloomington. Howard is in town. They are the Howard Bison. And, of course, Hoosier the Bison is back after a lengthy retirement. He is back as the Hoosier football mascot. So that game is going to kick off shortly after noon. These are the really hard games to bet on. If you like to bet, we'll call them little green apples. IU is favored by 56.5. Will they cover? And do you have the guts to place that bet? Howard, all right, Battle of the Bison. Enjoy.
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1: 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Here's Manny Munoz.
2: I am Manny Munoz. Thank you for tuning in to iHeartRadio's Communities. It is our weekly public affairs show where we try to bring you conversations that'll help you better understand important issues or maybe just some interesting topics. Either way, I do hope you'll stick around for the next half hour. And if you have any comments, questions, or suggestions, please feel free to reach out on Instagram. My handle is at IODManny. That's at IODManny. Now, let's get on with the show. For more than two decades, Wounded Warrior Project has helped veterans deal with the wounds of war. Increasingly, the toughest wounds are the ones that we can't see. Let's talk about all of it as we're joined by Walt Pyatt. He's Chief Executive Officer of Wounded Warrior Project. The website, by the way, is woundedwarriorproject.org. Walt, I appreciate

0: the time. Thanks for joining us.
1: Yeah, thanks so much for having me and to talk about such an important topic, Manny.
0: I want to get into those wounds from war that we can outwardly see and those that we can't outwardly see in a moment. But let's start off from the beginning. For somebody who knows the name Wounded Warrior Project but doesn't really know what you do or what the organization is, tell me about your start and what you do.
1: Yeah, well, we started 23 years ago, you know, when a wounded warrior himself saw casualties coming back from Iraq and Afghanistan and knew what it was like to wake up in a hospital bed all alone, you know, in an embarrassing hospital gown on, away from your team. One minute you're a Marine or a U.S. soldier fighting, next minute, you know, you're in a hospital and you have to accept the end of the life you thought you were going to have and embrace a life you didn't think was possible. And we started with just delivering backpacks with items that they would need, comfort items, you know, sweatshirt, shorts, you know, music player. But we also made a promise to be there no matter what. And 23 years into this, we have been there no matter what. We have grown into 18 life-saving, life-changing programs to help rebuild lives that have been impacted by war and military service. So for us, it's about keeping the promise, helping every warrior truly come home. Not just back, but home, mind, body, and soul.
0: There's a lot of great veterans organizations out there. What does Wounded Warrior Project do differently?
1: Well, I think there are a lot of great ones out there, and we try very hard to make sure we don't compete with one another, that we provide the best services that some of these organizations provide, because everyone cares about trying to help our nation's veterans. What we, I think, do differently is we listen to the need of the warrior, the evolving need of the warrior, whether they were wounded, you know, 20 years ago and now facing complications as they get older. But we listen to the warrior and their families, and then we find drill to fill that void and then try to build, you know, lasting legislation or sustainment to help our nation care for our veterans in the ways we probably didn't see coming. But we help find the current need of warriors and their families.
0: Right. You mentioned initially it was just providing them backpacks, basic comfort items, so you know, to welcome them back into like kind of civilian life. How is the mission different today than what you started 23 years ago?
1: Well, I was still in the Army, you know, back then, and so I saw the impact that war had on young men and women asked to fight it, and it's terrible. I mean, war is the worst of humanity, but it's also necessary because we're not going to give up our freedoms in this great country. But we can't, as a nation, ever let the strategic purpose of war mask the toll it takes on the young men and women asked to fight it. We have been there to truly understand not just the physical injuries, but also the mental injuries, and to help every warrior deal with that. I think too often, you know, when I served early on after 9/11 and deployed many times, you know, if you weren't bleeding, you weren't injured, you weren't wounded. And we now know that traumatic brain injuries, post-traumatic stress disorder, all those things happen to folks. And it can even happen to warriors that haven't deployed to combat just from the impact of training with some of our weapon systems. So we learned so much about the stress and complexities of war, what it does to the human beings, and how we can then help them through the mental struggles that certainly follow a military service and combat deployment.
0: Yeah, I think your latest survey found that 77% of vets report having PTSD. More than a quarter, sadly, had suicidal thoughts in the last year. Is that where you really see the big difference in this day and age from, you know, losing a limb maybe or something like that, something you could outwardly see, to the struggles that our vets are dealing with within themselves?
1: Yes, because it should not be harder to come home from war than it is to go, but it is. And I think we think as a nation, just because the warriors are back and they're safe and they're in this beautiful country they helped defend, we forget that many struggle to live for the nation they helped defend. They're gladly fight for it. They'll put their lives on the line, but they struggle living for it. And that's what we really help focus on, just knowing that over this, you know, this long war in Iraq and Afghanistan, you know, we learned so much. And now we know it's possible to help warriors find their way home. If you think of the World War II generation, you know, they saved the world and they came back and we gave them ticker tape parades. We helped them get a job. We helped them get a house. We helped them go to college if they wanted to. We're talking millions of young men and women. But yet, you know, Dad never talked about the war for 60 years.
0: Yeah.
1: Or Uncle Joe never talked about the war. And I think we're all familiar with that. And, you know, that's coming back. That's not coming home. And I think this generation, you know, the generation has been fighting since post 9/11. We owe them that. We know what coming home looks like. We know that it's possible to find your road home. But as many warriors who've been badly injured, have lost limbs, have lost legs, they would say losing the leg was the easy part.
0: Yeah.
1: Dealing with all the other things in my mind was so hard. You know, am I going to have a life worth living? Am I going to be a whole person? Is somebody going to love me? You know, all the things that happen when you're young and you know, you have to accept, like I said, the end of the life you thought you were going to have as a young person and then embrace a life that you didn't think was possible. What we do at Wounded Warrior Project is help you find that new path in life, that path of hope and renewed purpose, because every warrior who defends this country deserves that.
0: Speaking with Walt Pyatt, CEO of Wounded Warrior Project, the website woundedwarriorproject.org. I speak to so many veterans groups, talking about how difficult it is just for vets to come, you know, to incorporate themselves back into civilian life. You throw in the battle scars, those that are visual, and those that are not visual. It makes it doubly difficult for them, doesn't it?
1: It does. And so many warriors, I mean, they're consistent about two things, really. They won't ask for help and they won't take help. But once you get past that barrier, it's a healing journey. And we're able to do that simply by connecting. Once a warrior feels appreciated and connected and they're not alone, that this, what they're feeling is normal and other people are feeling it. Other people have gone through it and have come out stronger for it. They start to realize that I'm not different. I'm not, this isn't just me, that there is help out there, that the things that I'm feeling and the trauma that I've seen that has impacted me, it's what I had to do as a warrior to defend this country. It's not who I am inside. That person is still there. And getting through that is difficult. But our programs, like helping them transition out of military service, helping them with their VA disability, and we're very good at that, helping them with financial management classes, job placement, all those little things help build that complete person. And then we start to get you in other programs. They get you outside, get you moving, get you connected with other warriors. And we learn so much that the power of movement, what it does to the mind, not just the body, but helping your mind, you know, really come back and adjust and be part of the great society you help defend.
0: I know it's been a long time since we've had really genuinely new treatment options for PTSD. You think we're finally at the verge where not only we're making progress, but there's a commitment from our government to put time and effort into finding better treatments?
1: Yes, I do. This past year, I mean, just a couple of years ago, we saw the FDA vote down psychedelic-assisted therapy and alternative medications, and now we have very broad bipartisan support to pursue clinical trials. Follow the science. Let's get every available option tested and see what's available, because there won't be just one option for every warrior. There'll be a multiple options that will fit a particular warrior what they'll need, but we're seeing very promising early research on psychedelic-assisted therapies, alternative medicines like psilocybin, ibogaine, and others that need to be pursued, because there are ways that we think can help these warriors. Many warriors now pursue these alternative medications by traveling overseas to other countries, and I think America, you know, that ought not to sit well with us. The best, you know, medical country in the world, we should be giving the best treatment right here in the United States so we can take care of our veterans who took such care of us. But we're very excited about the support, the trials coming up, and we're really excited for everybody. I mean, this is really a call for veterans listening out there to, you know, come see our website, not just at woundedwarriorproject.org, but go into, you know, /program/mental wellness and /advanced therapies right after you get to our website. It is powerful. The research is there. It is really, we're gaining a lot of momentum, not just Wounded Warrior Project, but a broad coalition of organizations and people that want to see our veterans get the best health care possible to deal with the stress and trauma of war.
0: WoundedWarriorProject.org is the website. We're speaking with Wounded Warrior Project CEO Walt Pyatt. I see... and law enforcement officers that it's such a macho industry that it's still kind of, they've made progress, but it's still kind of taboo to say, I need help. I'm struggling mentally right now. Are you seeing that still in the VA, that there's too many vets that won't say, I need some help. I'm struggling?
1: I've seen more and more vets now comfortable with it, but I know there's still some out there. My advice is, you know, for what you've done, you know, you either saw horrible things, you may have to do horrible things, or you've seen them, or you couldn't prevent them from happening. This impacts us, and when you come from this great country of great values like the United States, and you see and you're exposed to the worst of humanity, it's going to impact you, and you need help coming back. You don't want that war or that hypervigilant mentality that you were in that state as a first responder or as a United States military person. You don't want that to become your home. You want to truly come back home to yourself, mind, body, and soul, and know that you did what you had to do for your country, but it doesn't mean you can't now live the rest of your life in peace in this country, because peace is possible. Talk about it. Remove the stigma. You did hard things. You can do this too. And if talking about it feels difficult, then just do that hard thing and take the step forward. You will find so many people out there care, understand, and want to get you the help that you need.
0: Here's the thing. Anybody that has served for any period of time knows that you develop a certain camaraderie with the men and women that you serve with, right? What was the saying? I guess when I was in back in the 80s was, there aren't any atheists in foxholes, right? One number that surprised me is that 68% of warriors surveyed reported being lonely, even if they're coming back to a family. How dangerous is isolation for a veteran who no longer has that support system? They might have their family, but they no longer have the people they served with who could really understand what they're going through.
1: Yeah, it's terrible, and it's the downward slope. You come back to a family and loved ones, but you're afraid of them. You push yourself away. You don't want them to know what you did. You feel uncomfortable in crowds, so you start to isolate. Maybe you stay in your basement. You may play video games and be more comfortable by yourself, probably self-medicating. And then, sadly, you're probably going to lose your marriage, maybe lose your job, and then your house. And then you're going to spiral, and we may find you under a bridge with a bottle or a gun in your mouth. And
0: right.
1: That's the trajectory we don't want to see happen. We want you to help you find that new path in life of hope and new purpose to connect. And you think they're okay, but something just isn't right. Even when they're with family, they feel alone. And that's not the isolation of not having people around you. It's the mental isolation trying to deal with the trauma that you experienced in your military service. And connection is so powerful, because the suicide rate of veterans today is way too high.
0: Yeah.
1: I mean, the numbers vary between 17 a day, 22 a day. But at Wounded Warrior Project, we're committed. We laid out a bold goal of ending veteran suicide. And so many people tell me that that's just not possible. But I just say, well, if we're not comfortable with 22, are we comfortable with 15? Are we comfortable with 10 a day, 2 a day? I'm not comfortable with that. I think it should be zero. And I think for all these men and women been for their country, that should not be a future for them. They should have a bright future to live in the society. You know, they help keep peaceful.
0: Last thing for you. You served. What do you understand about these veterans coming home today that you might have not understood when you were serving with them or commanding them?
1: Well, I served for 42 years, and I have so much respect. I know what they're going through. I went through it myself, and perhaps I didn't see it in myself when I was going through it. But I was fortunate. I had still have a beautiful wife and family that loved me, and they treated me like Walt and father and dad, and never the rank I wore. I was always me to them, which was very helpful to me. I know what these warriors are going through, and I know also that it's possible to find peace.
0: WoundedWarriorProject.org, WoundedWarriorProject.org. Whether you are a vet who needs help, you could go to the website. Whether you're a family member or loved one of a vet who needs help, that's the website to go to. And if you just want to show how much you appreciate the men and women who have defended our freedom, WoundedWarriorProject.org. Walt Pyatt, CEO of the Wounded Warrior Project, thank you for the time, for the information, and for your service to our nation. Be well.
1: Thank you, Manny. You're worth it. And keep the promise.
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0: things that really concern me, because what ends up happening is that people delay getting the treatment and they end up with worse symptoms. Mm. And those symptoms can make it such that they develop a mental health crisis. And unfortunately, we need to seek care in an emergency room or in a hospital. But if they received that care earlier while they were in the community, they wouldn't need to be in the hospital. They would be able to be at home, at school, to live their lives. So access to care is the thing I worry the most about.
1: And how does NAMI help with that?
0: So NAMI is helpful with that because part of our organization really focuses on the advocacy part of ensuring that people who are living with mental health conditions have what they need in place in order to live productive lives and to thrive. And so part of that advocacy work is really working with some of our folks in Congress and Senate, as well as, you know, state policymakers, and really trying to open up their eyes to the concerns around access, the concerns around insurance, the concerns around not having robust mental health supports in certain communities. So that's how we're trying to address this issue, is from a policy and advocacy standpoint. Mm-hmm. But also, we're a very large community. We have 650 affiliates throughout the country. So we're a very large community that with our collective voice, we can, you know, shout it out at the mountaintops how
1: right.
0: important it is for people with mental health conditions to get the help and support that they need. So they are knocking on doors, they're making phone calls, they're sending emails to folks in leadership in their state and at the federal level. So hopefully over time, change will actually happen.
1: Yeah, and there seems to be some good news just going through some of the numbers. One of the biggest concerns in terms of mental health in our country over the last few years have been young people, teenagers, because of social media, numbers of depression, suicidal thoughts, and everything. We had seen increasing. Those numbers apparently have come down a little bit over the last few years. So I guess that's one example of some good news.
0: That's right. And the young people really reflect the fact that there's been so much change over the years in the way in which we talk about mental health. The stigma around mental health, I'm encouraged by the fact that it's no longer serving as such a significant barrier for a lot of people. But the fact that young people now are empowered with the tools mm-hmm. and the language to be able to talk about their emotional experiences, the fact that they feel comfortable talking to the adults in their lives about whether or not they're struggling. And they now know, too, that it's okay to not be okay and to be open and vulnerable about their emotional experiences rather than carrying those things alone. So I do think that us as adults have a lot to learn from this younger generation
1: yeah.
0: who are really doing an excellent job advocating for themselves and their mental health needs. So encouraged by some of the stats that we're seeing in which some of these rates have declined. However, when it comes to suicide, it's still a significant area of concern for me, especially as it relates to young kids.
1: Mm-hmm.
0: So thinking about elementary school and middle school kids, there's some concerning stats as it relates to that young age group.
1: We're speaking with Dr. Christine Crawford, Chief Medical Officer at the National Alliance on Mental Illness. Their website is NAMI.org, NAMI.org. Let's go back to something that I mentioned in the open. We all have bad days. We all have stressful weeks. We all, you know, sometimes get anxious or sad. What's the difference between, you know, just dealing with life or money, work, you know, family, whatever, and something that should make us think maybe I should go get some help?
0: Yes. So having ups and downs in your everyday life, experiencing sadness, periods of anxiety, that's all part of the human experience. And as humans, we all have a whole set of emotions that we go through from time to time. But the thing when we are experiencing money issues or a disappointing event at work, we'll feel bad about it, but we're still able to sleep. Mm. We're still able to eat breakfast. We're still able to shower and maintain our relationships. Things turn into a mental health concerns when the stress related to what you're going through interferes with your ability

0: you to function, to do the things that you would typically do in daily life. So if you're experiencing periods of sadness that are going on for weeks on end, and you're not sleeping, you're not taking care of your kids, you're not taking care of your physical well-being, then that's more than just stress. So I tell people to just take a step back and look at whether or not there's been an overall change in your daily functioning. If there is a change in your daily functioning and you're experiencing emotional distress for most days rather than not, then that is a clear sign that you should seek some help.
1: Is it different for an adult than for, say, a teenager who's, you know, life, their bodies, their minds are going through so many changes and they're prone to have these maybe wild emotional changes, wild emotional swings?
0: Yeah, I mean, thinking about young people, their brains are still developing in key areas that help with regulating your emotions, that help you assess a certain situation and think clearly and slowly through the situation and use more rational thinking. Kids are a little bit more impulsive because some of these areas of the brain aren't fully developed yet. Their emotional regulation centers aren't developed. But more importantly, these are young people who have only been on Earth for a few years. So they don't have the years of experiences that we do to know that this negative interaction with a friend isn't the end of the world, because you've gone through a number of negative interactions with friends
1: right.
0: over the course of your lifetime, and you've been able to come out on the other side. Kids don't know that because they're facing these challenges for the very first time with a brain that is not fully developed, and they have a toolbox that isn't full of social emotional tools that one collects over the course of time. So we need to appreciate that the fact that kids are doing the best that they can with the brains that they have and the tools that they possess in their toolbox. It's up to us as adults to understand that they need a little bit of support and scaffolding because their brain isn't really able to do all of that for
1: sure,
0: them.
1: Sure.
0: But we have to be intentional about teaching them the tools and skills to navigate difficult times during their lives.
1: A couple more minutes here with Dr. Christine Crawford. She's a psychiatrist and the new chief medical officer at NAMI, the National Alliance on Mental Health. Their website is NAMI.org. At what point does the stress itself, or how about chronic stress, become dangerous for our mental and even our physical health?
0: Yeah, the thing about stress is it's called stress because it weighs heavily on your mind and it takes a toll on your body. And carrying stress day out and day out, day in and day out, it can weigh you down and wear you out. So it can wear you out mentally such that you experience burnout. It's hard for you to get up, to do what you need to do. You feel exhausted. You feel overwhelmed. And then physically, you're feeling tired. You might have issues with your appetite. You're not sleeping well. But also with stress, our bodies release certain hormones and certain chemicals throughout our body when we're stressed that can make it such that we experience high blood pressure, our heart rate could go fast, our immune system isn't as strong as it would typically be if you weren't under a lot of stress. So experiencing stress and not having a way to deal with the stress can cause a lot of wear and tear on your body and on your mind. And that's why doing things like exercise and deep breathing is so important, because it actually on your body in terms of not being in that fight or flight state of mind when you're just stressed and anxious and your body is pumping all of those hormones throughout. But if you're doing deep breathing, if you're exercising, you're activating a different system and response in your body that actually makes you feel more relaxed, more calmed down. It slows your heart rate. It lowers your blood pressure. So all of these things have been studied in terms of exercise, walking, deep breathing. They're actually meaningful because they have a physiological impact when you're experiencing stress. So all of these things are important. It's not just woo-woo-woo science. It's very serious stuff.
1: Finally, I wanted to ask you about a 988 and what an incredible impact that has had over the last few years, and just being a resource for someone who might have

0: have some mental health issues to reach out and speak to someone?
1: Yes, so 988 is a three-digit number that's available to everyone across the country. So from any phone, you can dial 988 if you are experiencing a mental health crisis, whether that be thoughts about hurting yourself or challenges managing your emotions or concerns around substance use. And the same is true if you have a loved one and you're concerned about their behavior, their mood, their well-being, you can call 988 and speak to a trained mental health professional who can help guide you through what sort of resources would make the most sense for that particular situation, community-based resources, but also if it seems like there's more of an acute safety concern, they can connect you to the appropriate emergency response personnel who can support you out in the community if you are experiencing a mental health crisis. So I highly recommend that people remember this life-saving number as opposed to calling 911, which kind of puts you in the general pool of just health-related problems.
0: Right.
1: 988 is more focused and specific to a mental health concern.
0: 988 is the number to remember, and the website to remember is NAMI.org, NAMI.org. We've been speaking with Dr. Christine Crawford, Chief Medical Officer of the National Alliance on Mental Illness. Sincerely appreciate the time and the information. Thanks so much. Be well.
1: Thank you so much. Thanks for having me.
0: I am Manny Munoz. I appreciate you listening to iHeartRadio's Communities this week. As always, if you have any questions, comments, or suggestions, reach out to me on Instagram. My handle is at IODManny. That's at IODManny. And that'll do it for another edition of iHeartRadio's Communities. I'm Manny Munoz. Until next time.

0: Yeah, your boy's coming on. And then he's going to, I'm going to try to convert him because he's going to stay here over the weekend and play at the Country Roadhouse here on Sunday.
1: Awesome.
0: So,
1: great weekend.
0: Yep. My name's John Clay Wolf. 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

0: going to lose you on the FM. Write the program director and tell him to carry the next hour of the show because it's ridiculous. You guys want us on here. 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Everybody else, hang tight. 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I wanna give it all to you.
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0: It's going to be a good weekend for you on Q95. What's going on? I'm Jilly. All weekend, it's our Q95 four-wheel jamboree weekend ticket spree. Next weekend, the 18th through the 20th at the Hendricks County Fairgrounds, you got monster trucks, mud bogs, burnout competitions, and more. 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

earlier this week, we learned that the Girl Scouts are going to be selling Girl Scout cookies for dogs this upcoming cookie season. And my dog, Ross, is very, very excited about that. They're called Patch Pals Blueberry Muffin Flavored Cookies for Dogs. Can humans eat these too? Because honestly, blueberry muffin flavored Girl Scout cookies sound amazing. 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

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You can win tickets every hour. I've got another keyword to give you coming up before 1 o'clock. 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

95 rocks your weekend. I'm Jilly. So this guy's now facing charges in Alabama after police claim he stole a funeral stretcher from a funeral home. This thing is worth about $7,000. And this isn't a one-off thing for this guy. He's also facing charges in Georgia, South Carolina, and Florida for stealing from other funeral homes as well. He allegedly took a couple other mortuary stretchers and a cot, and at one point even tried to steal a hearse. I think it's clear someone just wanted to make sure they had the best Halloween display on the block this year.

0: Ozzy, Zeppelin, Alice Cooper, all on the way. It's Q95. What's going on? I'm Jilly. You know, over at Q95.com, we've got lots of free tickets to give away. A little bit of everything. You want to do some rocking with Dokken? 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You want to laugh? We've got tickets for Anthony Jeselnik. He's at Clues Memorial Hall October 8th. You into wrestling? We've got WWE SmackDown tickets. 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
1: 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All tasks requiring effort are hereby canceled. Q95 has declared the official "It Can Wait Until Monday" weekend. Turn it up, ignore the world, rock like no one's watching. Dude, I'm sorry, I was watching. That was f***ing weird.

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If you let your phone pick your music, you'll end up with a playlist that says Songs to Cry To in the 21st Amendment parking lot.

Everybody is healthy. Let's hope it stays that way for the Colts. Looks like Alec Pierce is going to play tomorrow. Shane Steichen says he's looking fresh. He's looking good. Colts a 3.5-point home underdog against the Ravens. Let's get that upset. Q95.

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Doesn't take long, but I'm not giving you that keyword yet this hour. 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

Not a joke, William Shatner is in fact putting out a heavy metal album, and he's got some big names helping him out with this project, including Judas Priest, Zakk Wylde, and Brian May. No release date yet, but I'm definitely intrigued. It's Q95.

0: Q95 rocks your weekend. What's up? I'm Jilly. So Costco has a new treat for Halloween, which sounds pretty good. It's a giant chocolate Frankenstein head. It's stuffed with more than a pound of gummy candies, and it even includes a small mallet so you can smash it open. It says at your party, but really I would just smash it open for myself. This thing weighs about 5.5 pounds, costs $55, which, have you seen the price of candy? I'd rather spend $55 on a giant Frankenstein head stuffed with gummies than $20 on a bag of assorted mini candy bars. Oh, but Jilly, what are you going to give out for the trick-or-treaters? I don't know. I'll turn off my lights. No, I won't. They can have a piece of Frankenstein's skull.
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They're going to be in town next weekend. The mud bogs, the burnout competition. 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Tap the talkback mic. Say the keyword wheel. That is wheel. Gunner, I want to go to the mud bog at the Jamboree. The keyword is wheel. And we'll try to get you in there. It's a four-wheel Jamboree ticket spree all weekend long with Q95.

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0: BlackWeek.co. 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
2: 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If we were AI, we'd be perkier. Q95, guaranteed human.

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I have no idea. Is it a wine? Is it a floor cleaner? A hemorrhoid medicine? Oh, where's my Santeria?

Q95 rocks. It's Gunner. You know, when you're a young boy, you do stupid things, especially as you're going through adolescence. And I remember as a kid, me and my friends would make fun of the letters FBI. And we would take the word bureau out. We would put the word boob in. And now the FBI has said they will no longer ban applicants who have solicited prostitutes. So FBI can really stand for what I used to say as a kid. Hey, you could be a federal boob inspector. I'm with the FBI.

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You thought...

right, let's get you to the Four Wheel Jamboree Nationals next weekend. Open up the iHeart Radio app to Q95. Tap that talkback mic and say the keyword wheel. That is wheel. Gunner, the keyword is wheel. I want to go to the Jamboree. Good luck. It's the Four Wheel Jamboree Ticket Spree with Q95.

Now, if you're looking for some very cool new Bob and Tom merch, the pop-up shop, bobandtom.com. This is the final weekend for it. We got some great Morning Breath Club t-shirts, hoodies, and sweatshirts. Bob and Tom University, some excellent pajama pants, Carhartt, Bob and Tom winter hats, and a whole lot more. Really, it's cool. Some Halloween theme stuff, too, as we get ready for October. A little early Christmas shopping for that Bob and Tom fan. It's a good thing. Check it out, bobandtom.com.

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1: Hey, Gunner.
0: Hey, what?
1: The dog's tripping on trazodone.
0: Okay.
1: And I may have taken a couple hits off the bong. How about playing some Floyd?
0: Oh, you got it.
1: Name withheld upon request.
2: Good idea.

0: All right, well, this might shake you up. It's Gunner. Here's something I've never talked about on the radio, and I share a lot. I'm a huge fan of majors tennis. Wimbledon, Australian Open, U.S. Open, French Open. Well, tomorrow is the men's U.S. Open championship. Eighth-seeded Ben Shelton is trying to become the first U.S. man to win a tennis major since Andy Roddick did in 2003. Here's the deal. Ben Shelton, by the way, is going to be a superstar. His mother is Lisa Shelton from the Witskin family of Carmel that produced IHSAA champions Todd Witskin in 1980 and his brother Rick Witskin in 87. 88. So we have a tie, a very strong tie to who could be the next U.S. Open champion. Now, I know the Colts game is on at 1 o'clock. That U.S. Open final is on at 2. So, you know, keep an eye on your phone. Go Ben Shelton. Bring it home for America and for Central Indiana.
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Tap that talkback mic and say the keyword wheel. That is wheel. Gunner, the keyword is wheel. I want to go to the Jamboree. 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

Q95 rocks your weekend. All right, gearheads. You know, the IndyCar season on Fox this year was a massive success. The season finale, the Grand Prix of Monterey, drew around 900,000 viewers on Fox, 22% increase from last year's race at the same track. Now, the entire series this year averaged 1.681 million viewers per race, a 23% increase from the 2025 season average. I love that. And are you ready for Indy in the month of May? I know, here we go. We're rolling into fall and winter. I'm ready for May. Yeah, and Q9500.

Oh, it is the four-wheel jamboree ticket spree all weekend long on Q95. Keep listening for that keyword. Could win you tickets to the four-wheel jamboree nationals next weekend. It'll be out at the Hendricks County Fairgrounds.

0: 95 rocks your weekend. All right, the Colts and the Ravens, the Battle of Baltimore, 1 o'clock tomorrow, Lucas Oil Stadium. The tailgate weather should be okay. They've already said the window and the roof are going to be closed for the game. Now, both of these teams, 8-9 last year, missed the playoffs. Daniel Jones is back, and he has been looking good in Colts camp, preseason camp. 280 days ago, he blew out his Achilles, and he is back. If he stays healthy, yeah, they're going to win some games this year. By the way, Jesse Minter, the new head coach of the Baltimore Ravens, Lamar Jackson, Derrick Henry are still there. But the big addition on the Baltimore defense, watch out for pass rusher Trey Hendrickson, who, of course, came over from Cincinnati. Cannot wait. The Ravens favored by 3.5 tomorrow. I'll take the Colts in those points.
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Tap the talkback mic. Say the keyword wheel. That is wheel. Gunner, I want to go to the mud bog at the Jamboree. The keyword is wheel. And we'll try to get you in there. It's a four-wheel Jamboree ticket spree all weekend long with Q95.

0: 95 Rocks. Hey, it's Gunner, and next weekend out at the Hendricks County Fairgrounds in Danville, the 45th annual four-wheel Jamboree Nationals, monster trucks, mud bogs, my favorite, the burnout competition, and a whole lot more. Some beautiful 4x4s that people are working on in their own garages as well. Really cool. And we got tickets. Listen for the keyword. Every hour, we're going to give it to you, and you could win your way in. Yeah, it's a four-wheel Jamboree weekend ticket spree with Q95.
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9: You won't see the engineer that slams the Nissan Rogue's door 13,920 times, or the corrosive chamber that simulates 15 years of life in 5 months, or the Rogue heat-baked for over 300 combined hours. What you will see is a vehicle that can take punch after punch and keep rolling. Nissan. 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
10: 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Shine bright with Stitch and Angel. Strike a pose with Nick and Judy from Zoot.

0: of any unusual or severe gastrointestinal symptoms or allergic reactions. 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These are not all the side effects of Creon. 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

0: It is Q95 Rocks. Hi, it's Chad, on eve of Indianapolis Colts footballs. We kick off another NFL season tomorrow. The Ravens in town, 1 o'clock game. We're going to find out real quick how much our optimism really meant during the preseason. It's been a great season so far for football in general in Indiana. Hoosiers doing well. Notre Dame looking great. Now, Colts just need to keep on that tradition. AC/DC. Green Day, more for your evening next. Hang on.
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That's all you got to do. Four-wheel jamboree tickets, free weekends with Q95. Good luck. We'll do that all weekend, every single hour.